while the rest in me, telling me I am not good enough, why would God want me? That kind of stuff. It's just terrible stuff. And I remember it was in one of those moments when I just wondered, how can I even be a Christian? This is a while back. But God popped it into my heart or in my brain or somehow this verse. Being confident of this very thing, that he who has begun a good work in you will complete it until the day of Jesus Christ. Yeah, it's right there at Philippians 1:6. And besides, only Jesus is fully righteous in God's eyes because of what he's done for us. And that's our hope.

0: I praise.
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2: I've got so much to be thankful for. Look, I got

0: positive summer memories. You just had one of these, Kurt. What happened?
1: I had the opportunity to spend time with my friend and her family. And I got to spend time with their whole family. And they have like a huge family. And I just think they're so blessed to have that big a family. That friend of mine, she is, she is so awesome. And I can be as big of a dork around her as I want. And so we just kind of hung out with her and a bunch of her sisters till like 11 o'clock. We're being goofballs and making like funny videos about like just anything, just random things and jumping over things. And it was a lot of fun.
0: Wow. She invited you into some pretty fun stuff. Now, when you say friend, do you mean a hopeful girlfriend, hopefully something after that or what?
1: Hopefully someday.
0: Well, you wouldn't have been invited if she didn't like you. Be praying for you.
2: Hey, this is Brant. I got some great news. How about this? 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
1: The story behind the song, Worthy of It All. Here's C.C. Winans.
2: Psalm 63 talks about God's love being better than life. And that is so true. When I think of the goodness of Jesus and all that he has done for me, I can't help but praise God. And this song, Worthy of It All, just puts it all in perspective. He's worthy of all of our praise, all of our strength. The Bible instructs us to love him with all of our heart, soul, and mind. Why? Because he deserves nothing less. He is worthy of it all.

0: That is such a gritty, honest prayer. So how did you say it?
1: I want to be used by you. I want to still know that you love me.
0: So the next thing you know, you're invited to sit down next to a man on a cot. He scoots over and pats it where you have a seat.
1: He said, have you ever felt like a light pole?
0: He said, what?
1: So that's what I am. I'm a light pole. So when you pass a light pole in the middle of the day, it's not shining. It's not serving a purpose. How much attention do you pay to it? So now I guess I really recognize it much. It's when I'm not, when it's shining, it's serving a purpose. Now, you're thankful for it, right? I said, yeah, right now I'm not shining. I'm not serving a purpose. I am not recognized. He said, I don't know if you are a faithful man or not. He said, but I prayed last night if there was a God and if he could hear me, that he would send me somebody to recognize me this morning.
0: Wow.
1: And man, I was just absolutely shook. And I go to walk away. And I had never, never carried cash in my pocket or anything like that. I go to walk away and I just hear, give him everything you've got. And I just remember my nephew the day before giving me that cash for that fishing trip. And I was like, man, I just took it out of my wallet, handed it to him. And I was like, I don't know what this is for. I don't know what you can use it for, but it ain't for me. So, man, I can't take that. I can't leave until you do. Man, I've got to give it to you. He's going to hug you. And I was like, yeah. And he said, we hug it out. But as I got ready to leave, there's four other guys sitting at the table behind him. And these guys walk up as I'm getting ready to leave, open up their wallets and start handing him cash too. And they all gathered around this man and prayed for him.
0: And you shared you couldn't help but call your dad.
1: I got off the phone with my dad and I said, man, thank you. Thank you for keeping me straight.
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0: I was raised by a single mom. Well, I had a few stepdads, but my dad, my real dad, was kind of checked out. From the time I was 9 years old, he became non-existent. And that's why this appeals to me, because these two best friends figured out something.
1: Me and Willow met in like second grade at a basketball game. My dad hasn't really been present my whole life. Her family just kind of like took me under their wing. Willow's dad has acted as a dad for me in a way, because whenever I go over, he's like, hey, love you, like all this. And I just feel so welcome there. And
0: well, the girls got an idea to post a TikTok video where they're kind of doing a ring around the rosy around dad, who's just standing there looking a little sheepish.
2: Me and my wife, we were sitting on the couch and they came in and was like, we want you to do a TikTok. And I was like, no, I don't really be like that. It was like, all you have to do is just stand up and just smile. So we got up and they just started spinning around me.
0: And that video must have touched a nerve, because 10 million people viewed it.
3: Like, I don't have two sisters. I have three sisters.
1: Knowing that Willa has her dad, and then she's allowing me to experience that also. And so I think that having a fatherly figure in your life is very important for development and everything else. And so I get to experience that firsthand with Willa's dad and Willa.
0: And last we checked with dad, he was saying, you got to leave your heart open because you don't know who'll need it.
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0: for Shelbina, Clarence, Shelbyville, and all Shelby County. 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
1: The story behind the song, I'm Yours. Here's Blanca.
2: When I was walking through one of the hardest seasons of my life, I found myself stuck in survival mode. In the middle of all of that, I started declaring these words over myself, and they were, I'm safe, I'm loved, I'm more than enough, I'm worthy because I'm His. Those daily declarations became the foundation for this song, and it's more than just lyrics. A reminder that no matter what you're walking through, you are loved, you're chosen, you're enough because you're His.

0: It's that video game of rectangles and squares and shapes that comes down and you have to fit them at the bottom. Tetris, you know the game. Playing that after a traumatic event, like parking yesterday at the grocery store. Playing Tetris after a traumatic event can prevent a post-traumatic stress symptoms. What's wrong with that place?
1: I've never seen a morning the sun forgot to rise. In every single detail, you're faithful every time.

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0: Hey, thanks to Vance Murphy for sharing this story. It's a moment of faith. I mean, when you don't have any, you are broken. You don't know what to do. And you're just, it's that moment that God may step in. Listen to what happened.
1: There was moments where we didn't have food. And my wife tells me, if you don't come home with something, don't bother coming back. And I'm like, all right, bet. I go outside and I'm telling God, okay, Lord, you heard what she said. We cannot come home with nothing. So I need you to step in and do something. Go to the grocery store. I didn't have not a penny in my pocket, but I went out in faith. I went to the grocery store. There was nobody parked in the parking lot. And I'm sitting there and I'm like, I'm here. Why? I know I don't got no money. I know I have no business being here. I might as well just take myself and just never come back. But something told me, just stay, stay. Just wait on me, wait on me. And when I got there, this old lady, I mean, I don't even know where she showed up, honestly. To this day, I still think that she was an angel. Knocked on my window. She says, I did grocery shopping and I had a shopping cart full of groceries, but I got everything I needed. But, you know, I don't want to go back in there and return everything. So do you want it? First, I had to take a quick look. I was like, is nobody trying to mug me? Is this not a setup? You know, she's like, no. Whatever you want, take it. And I look. And everything that we like, I'm talking down to the box of cereal. And my son was just like maybe 3-4 months old. So there was even stuff for him. And I'm like, and then when I look back to thank the lady, gone.
0: Gone.
1: And at that moment, that's when I realized my faith and my trust in God is different. At that moment, I said, okay, God, my obedience in you is different.
0: And what made it different? Maybe taking that step of faith, even though it didn't make earthly sense.
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1: The story behind the song, Alleluia. Here's Chris from Elevation Worship.
2: I didn't wake up today by accident. I've been gifted another day by God, and I get to choose what to do with it. And this song shouts, I came to praise. That's why I woke up today.
3: I came to praise. That's why I woke up today.
2: So no matter what I'm walking through, God is worthy. No matter how I'm feeling, He's still faithful, and He deserves my praise.

0: That precious memory you'll remember forever and ever. What was it for you, Beth?
1: We would rent a trailer and pull it behind. And this one memory, we were leaving work and then going up into Canada to go to Jasper, British Columbia.
0: Yeah.
1: Well, we didn't get there that night, but during the night, we couldn't get to the campsite in time. So Dad found a dirt road, and we parked at the very end of this dirt road. Well, come morning, we found that we were at a garbage dump.
0: All the scenery.
1: Well, the best thing was there were three very young black bears feeding on in this garbage dump. Dad got off a couple pictures, and I still have those pictures to this day.
0: I can see how that would be a forever memory.
2: Hi, I'm Carson Evans. 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
1: What's the most used phrase by Paul in the New Testament?
2: Greet your brother with a holy kiss.
1: No.
3: Paul, apostle of Jesus Christ.
1: No, not from the intros.
4: Is it do not be afraid?
1: That is most used phrase in the whole Bible.
5: More than one word?
1: Yeah, it's two.
5: I was gonna say like greetings. Like you know how you
1: greetings?
5: Is that up there?
1: No, that's not it. It's two words. Probably tell me your favorite Bible verse that's in it.
5: Walk in the spirit and you will not gratify the desires of the flesh.
1: No.
5: Lord Jesus.
1: No, good guess. Jesus is Lord.
2: I feel like I should know this.
1: Yeah, you should. Are you NIV?
2: I am NIV. This isn't my Bible, though.
1: That makes sense. There's no dust on it.
2: Raised Christ. No.
5: Jesus saves?
1: Not Jesus saves. He does. Amen.
6: There's therefore now. No.
1: It's two words.
6: Therefore.
1: No. Romans 8:1 is a great verse, though. Go read it.
6: Can I phone a friend?
1: Yeah.
6: Fear not?
1: That's a good guess. It's two words, not fear not. Do you have any ideas?
7: In Christ.
1: Bang! In Christ.
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going to love this. 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It's got that kind of quality to it. It's 80,000 people in a soccer stadium, and they're all praising the Lord.

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3: The story behind the song, Why Should I Worry? 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
4: I wrote this in a season where anxiety felt super loud and my future felt even more unclear. The world constantly tells us to worry about everything, but when we call on the name of the Lord, He brings peace, direction, and security. Hey, my friend, He knows you and He sees you. He has good plans for you because that's just who He is. So why should we worry? Let this be our anthem today.
5: Why?

0: She is just a young, attractive woman, mother of a four-year-old, and she's dressing her daughter. I mean, she just does the normal stuff every single day. The only difference is she has no arms. So what she does is she has to sit down, go through her routine, and it's just normal for them. Well, her toes are so dexterous. She can help dress her daughter, get her hair combed, do all of this. And then they go out to get in the car to get her off to school. And mom gets behind the wheel and she can drive extraordinarily well with her feet. It's amazing. The indomitable spirit that God has given us all. And the message, I think, to us all is if she can do that, think of what we can do.
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0: 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What for you, Sheila?
1: The little things I love are when my kids just come up and put their arms around me for no reason at all and say, Mommy, I love you and you're beautiful. It's one of those that just kind of makes your heart go, oh, okay, all those other things are worth it.
0: All right, kids, you know you've got the power to make Mom feel like that.
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0: This is so interesting because somebody like you or me invited him to have a relationship with Jesus, and Jesus knocked the door down. He's a British guy. He says he was not brought up as a Christian.
1: I wasn't brought up as a Christian. When I was at college in London and I met a Christian, he told me about Jesus. On the night, in fact, he showed me in the last book of the Bible, Revelation chapter 3, verse 20, where it has a picture of Jesus knocking on the door of a house. It's saying, knocking, and if you hear the knock, open the door, let Jesus in. So he read this to me, and he said, have you heard Jesus knocking on your door? So I said, I think so. He said, well, have you opened the door? I said, well, where's the door? I don't know where the door is. He said, don't worry about it. Just ask Jesus to break the door down. 9th of February, 10 o'clock. I said, Jesus, I think you're knocking on my door. If you are knocking on my door, could you break the door down? And that was my prayer. That was my commitment prayer. As I said that, the light came on. In my mind, something just switched on, and my heart was like really warm. As I mean, I didn't know what it was. My mother said to me that I was brainwashed. And I said, Mum, my brain has been washed. If you only knew, Mum, what was in my brain, you'd be pleased it got washed.
0: Revelation 3:20, behold, I stand at the door and knock. If anyone hears my voice and opens the door, I will come into him and eat with him and he with me. Is he knocking on your door? Do you know somebody who Jesus may be knocking on their door and they don't know what it is?
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0: Remember when you were a kid and you had that bike rack and you skinned your knee and you went home, mom was there and she wanted to attend to you? This is Tim Hawkins with that moment.
1: And that wasn't the worst part. Remember going home, your mom would spray Bactine all over your body? Remember scraping up your knee, roll up your pants, flag on, price and Bactine on your leg, bravo da da, it's gonna be better. I don't want you getting gangrene. Come here, let me see your leg, okay. Shh. What was that? That means it's working. That means it's penetrating and killing all that gunk. Stop screaming and thank me. You should thank me for that.

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0: Well, I think this is one of the most exciting biblical passages, and we need to pay attention to it. It comes from 2 Peter 3:8. I'll just read it to you. But do not overlook this one fact, beloved, that's you and me, that with the Lord, one day is as 1,000 years, and 1,000 years as one day. Now, you're going to break that down for us?
1: What is it we're not to forget? A day with the Lord's 1,000 years, and 1,000 years is a day. Now, in my Bible reading this morning, Exodus 19, God said to Moses, tell them to go wash their clothes, because after 2 days, I'm coming down on the mountain. So you see this. Remember Jesus said, I cast out demons today and tomorrow, and the third day I'm perfected. So there's a lot in Scripture about 2 days. Okay, that's 2,000 years. We know for sure that Jesus was crucified 32 or 33 AD. Yeah. Now, there is the ancient Jewish calendar. There is the modern day Jewish calendar. There is the Gregorian calendar. I'm not going to take the time to explain all of that, but I'm going to tell you this. We're 2 days after his crucifixion.
0: Yeah, we're closer today than we were yesterday. Jesus said, as you see all of these things begin to happen, look up, for your redemption draweth nigh. We're seeing a lot of those things.
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1: The story behind the song Worthy of It All. Here's C.C. 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
2: Psalm 63 talks about God's love being better than life. And that is so true. When I think of the goodness of Jesus and all that he has done for me, I can't help but praise God. And this song, Worthy of It All, just puts it all in perspective. He's worthy of all of our praise, all of our strength. The Bible instructs us to love him with all of our heart, soul, and mind. Why? Because he deserves nothing less. He is worthy of it all.

0: Well, Danny Connor, she's a zoologist. She put a microphone up in front of a seven-week-old baby red squirrel eating sunflower seeds, and this is what it sounds like in squirrel land. See, you had no idea you needed this.
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1: The story behind the song, Perfectly. Here's Micah Tyler.
2: I would be perfect if it wasn't for the million things that I never can seem to get right.
3: I want to be perfect. I look around at the people next to me. I look on social media and over again, I see this perfect picture of someone's life. And I think to myself, God, when other people are brave, all I see is fear in my life. And then I remember that it's God's perfect love that casts out that fear. I feel like every time that I make a turn, it is heading down another broken road when I remember that God has a perfect plan for my life. When we throw up our hands and we confess the places that we fall short, that's when God's perfect love shows up and loves us perfectly.

0: Perfectly.
1: He has served, so he knows firsthand, Nick Freitas, on why we honor men and women in uniform.
2: I one time was accidentally explaining something to my son in front of my wife, and I was explaining how whenever you go on a mission, you analyze how many casualties that you can take in order to accomplish that mission, how many of your guys you can lose to get the guy you're going after. And my wife kind of stopped and looked up from what she was doing. She goes, "You had a certain number of your guys you were willing to lose to accomplish the mission." And I said, "Yeah, that's the job. The mission is never bringing everyone home alive. That is something you would like to do. That is something that you plan to do. But ultimately, we put on the uniform to accomplish the mission, to make sure that we can continue to live in a country where men and women can breathe free. And there's a price to be paid for that. And the reason why we honor men and women in uniform is because they've agreed to pay it."
1: Amazing. Nick, thank you for serving, and thank you for teaching children why we honor.
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0: It's a good day to do a little review on the little things that make you happy. What for you, Eric?
1: What does it for me is getting little notes in my lunch. Either whether it's going to school or going to work, when my mom will just write a little note on my napkin whenever I open up and see that. Just makes me smile and just really just excited to see that.
0: Just that warm moment when you know you're loved.
1: Yeah, and sometimes it's just a simple thing of just, you know, have a great day, heart, mom. It's like, aww.

Start your day with Kevin and Taylor in the morning. It's the Dave Ramsey Show from 1 till 4. Doug and Jamie will take you home afternoon drive. And it's Penny keeping the faith evenings on Glory 97.

All right, there's probably no song that we collectively all know better than the national anthem. 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
1: The story behind the song, Alleluia. Here's Chris from Elevation Worship.
2: I didn't wake up today by accident. I've been gifted another day by God, and I get to choose what to do with it. And this song shouts, I came to praise. That's why I woke up today.
3: I came to praise. That's why I woke up today.
2: So no matter what I'm walking through, God is worthy. No matter how I'm feeling, He's still faithful, and He deserves my praise.

0: Oh, man, they're here for the World Cup. But, you know, I never get tired of my family being complimented. That's you and me and all of us Americans. This is what they're saying about us, why they admire us.
1: I noticed something today that America do, and it told me why America is one of the most beautiful countries on Earth. So I was in the airport waiting to catch my flight. And as you know, when you catch a flight, you're assigned a group, and that is when you line up to get on the plane. I didn't know that in America, they let military personnel on first. How respectful and amazing is that? I heard it on the tannoy, I was like, that's incredible. And in my head, I was like, rightly so. That makes so much sense. Why isn't everybody doing this? Sometimes it's the small things that really make the difference. When I heard that military personnel get to go on the flight first every time, that is why America is a beautiful country. Well done, America.
0: Yay, us. Good job.
2: Hi, I'm Carson Evans. You hear me every day on the radio. 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

0: In case you missed the first part and just joined us, Dan and Lynn, they were on their way home with their daughters from a big Christian festival that they were serving at.
1: And a woman named Lisa, who was both drunk and high on meth, plowed her Suburban into our vehicle. And she said, instantly, both of our daughters were killed.
0: He canceled Christmas, and it took about 7 years. Then what happened?
1: God spoke to Dan and Lynn that they needed to forgive the driver of the vehicle, Lisa, who was serving in state penitentiary. They asked for permission to meet with Lisa. The judge allows it, but there's an armed guard there, because is this going to be an act of violence? What's going to happen? They walk up to Lisa, and they say, Lisa, through Jesus Christ and Jesus Christ alone, we want you to know we forgive you for killing our daughters. And through Jesus Christ and Jesus Christ alone, we'd kind of like to have a surrogate daughter. Would you like to be our surrogate daughter? Because we don't have any anymore. Lisa had come to Christ in prison. Here's where it all comes back to. Dan told me himself, I'm not living for the 80 or so years on earth. He said, I know I will see my daughters again because of the power of the resurrection. So I can forgive now and I can live my life as well as I can. Now, do the feelings still come? Absolutely. But every time I want to think about forgiveness, they didn't feel like it. And it took time. So that's okay. If someone right now isn't ready, you've got to just wait and the Holy Spirit will lead you to that point.
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1: With all the abbreviations we have these days with texting, it's easy to get them confused. Hey, I'm Heather. Thanks for being here. I've been helping a friend from church out. She had a stroke and she can't drive right now. And so I've been taking her to physical and occupational therapy appointments. And I was waiting outside for her and she texted me OMW. And I was like, oh no. Okay. Like, and I text her, I'm like, are you okay? Did something happen? She was like, no, I'm okay. She gets in the car and she was like, why did you ask me if I was okay? And I said, well, because you said, oh my word. She said, no, I didn't. I said, on my way.

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I need a peace that only heaven knows.

0: You might be going through a really difficult time right now. I'm sorry about that. Hey, I'm Heather. I'm glad you're here. When this has happened to me in the past, I've been like, what am I doing wrong? Why, you know, is all this bad stuff happening? And then I read Jesus's words. In this life, you will have trouble, but take heart. I have overcome this world. The trouble that we have here, it won't last forever, and it won't follow us into heaven.
1: 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I think you're going to like it.
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0: When you pray, God hears you. Hey, I'm Heather. I'm glad you're here. He listens. He actually engages. Psalm 66, verse 19 says, "But God has surely listened and heard my prayer."
1: Getting through your workday with positive and uplifting music. 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
1: I've got so much to be thankful for.

0: There are some things that I'm still learning. I love this new information. Hey, I'm Heather. I'm glad you're here. Did you know that the olive tree grows its deepest roots when it's in the hardest conditions? This is something that Christine Kane recently posted. They can be in drought, rocky soil, relentless heat, the very conditions that I would think would destroy it actually makes that olive tree extraordinary. God may be doing that in your life right now. Don't quit before the roots take hold.
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0: there are some things that you read on social media and you're like, okay, that hits a little too close to home. Hi, I'm Heather. Thanks for being here. Stop telling God how to do things. You can't even parallel park. No. Okay, I can parallel park, but it is not pretty. 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And sometimes I have trouble backing up straight. So yeah, I probably need to stop telling God what to do.
1: I've never seen a morning the sun forgot to rise, in every single detail you're faithful every time.

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1: The story behind the song, I'm Yours. Here's Blanca.
2: When I was walking through one of the hardest seasons of my life, I found myself stuck in survival mode. In the middle of all of that, I started declaring these words over myself, and they were, I'm safe, I'm loved, I'm more than enough, I'm worthy because I'm His. Those daily declarations became the foundation for this song, and it's more than just lyrics. A reminder that no matter what you're walking through, you are loved, you're chosen, you're enough because you're His.

0: When it comes to my friendships, there's a certain type of friend that I want to be. Hey, I'm Heather. Thanks for being here. I want to be the type of friend that reminds people how God sees them. Now, my encouragement, that's good. I'm not saying that that's a bad thing. But me being able to tell them how God sees them, that's amazing.
1: 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If something costs less, a lot less, but people are actually happier with it, that sounds like something to look into. 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
1: 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Here's C.C. 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
2: Psalm 63 talks about God's love being better than life. And that is so true. When I think of the goodness of Jesus and all that he has done for me, I can't help but praise God. And this song, Worthy of It All, just puts it all in perspective. He's worthy of all of our praise, all of our strength. The Bible instructs us to love him with all of our heart, soul, and mind. Why? Because he deserves nothing less. He is worthy of it all.

0: There are times it's just not your place to step in. Hey, I'm Heather. Thanks for being here. I'm a fixer. I'm a helper. I like to be involved in people's lives and help them with things. But you know what? There's times that that is not my place. That keeps God from working in their life when I step in and rescue, when I become the hero, which I really like, to be honest with you. But the ultimate hero, that's God.
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0: You might be seeking God's will in your life. I get it. Hey, I'm Heather. Thanks for being here. God's will sometimes isn't about a decision or a certain path. God cares more about who I am becoming as I walk with Him. And, you know, I truly believe that when God has a certain specific thing that He wants for you, that you won't be able to, you know, wreck it. But I also think there's other times where there's more than one path that God wants us to choose. And when we choose that, that it will help us to grow closer to Him.
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There are things that you just know you're meant to be a part of. Hey, I'm Heather. I'm glad you're here. Our church did an event recently called Pull Over Prayer. And this was where we set up a few people with cars and signs in a parking lot and just at a busy road and said if people needed prayer to pull over. I got to pray for some people and we got to see just people loving on other people from our church. I love this.

I want to dance like David. I want a faith like Paul. I want to sing like Silas tearing down the prison walls. I want to face that fire.

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Stay up to date on area events in the community news section at centralmoinfo.com. 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

0: There are some things that are probably better left to the professionals. I'm glad you're here. My name is Heather. Our dryer stopped heating. Now this, I have to tell you, is a 20-year-old dryer. So that's pretty good. I fixed it once in its, you know, history with our family. This, I got a little too in the weeds with. I looked up a YouTube video, which I'm very thankful for. Couldn't quite determine what it was. So we ordered like a kit to try to replace some things. I hope that between my husband and I, we can fix it. If not, we will be taking it to a professional.
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1: The story behind the song, Alleluia. Here's Chris from Elevation Worship.
2: I didn't wake up today by accident. I've been gifted another day by God, and I get to choose what to do with it. And this song shouts, I came to praise. That's why I woke up today.
3: I came to praise. That's why I woke up today.
2: So no matter what I'm walking through, God is worthy. No matter how I'm feeling, He's still faithful, and He deserves my praise.

0: Sometimes you get a different perspective when you get some distance from that tough situation. I'm so glad you joined me. Hi, I'm Heather. A couple years ago, a pretty tough work situation happened for me, and it was really painful. Some things were said about me that just weren't true, and that was hard. I was talking to God about that, not because it's this constant, but every once in a while it creeps in. And I felt like he said, I allowed that to happen. And my first response was, whoa, why? Which is true. I mean, God's in charge of everything. But then I heard him say, it had to be that way. And I don't understand. I don't get it. But here's what I'm learning. I'm trusting in God. I'm trusting that he knows better than me and what he knows. And his plan for me is so much better than what I could have done for myself.
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1: The story behind the song, Why Should I Worry? 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
2: I wrote this in a season where anxiety felt super loud and my future felt even more unclear. The world constantly tells us to worry about everything, but when we call on the name of the Lord, He brings peace, direction, and security. Hey, my friend, He knows you and He sees you. He has good plans for you, because that's just who He is. So why should we worry? Let this be our anthem today.

0: Being available, it's really important. Hey, I'm Heather. I'm glad you're here. I got to do this event with our church called Pullover Prayer, and we had some signs and asking people to pull over if they wanted prayer. And a young woman, I won't share her name, stopped, and she was really going through a difficult time. And I prayed for her, and she cried. And afterwards, she said, I have so much peace now. And she hugged me and she just clung to me and sobbed into my shoulder. I am so grateful that I got to be there for her in that moment.
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There's times you really need to see the bigger picture. Hey, I'm Heather. I'm glad you're here. One of our staff members at church planned this event. It's called Pullover Prayer, and I was a part of it, and I got to pray for a young lady who was really struggling. She pulled over in a parking lot with us, and I prayed for her, and one of our staff members from our church took a picture of that. It was from very far away, and the girl's picture wasn't, you know, or her face wasn't in the picture, and the first thing I thought of was, oh, I look horrible. That's the first thing I thought. It wasn't that I was talking to God. It wasn't that I was praying for someone, supporting someone. And I felt like God said, look at the bigger picture. Look at what is happening here. I love that.

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0: When God shows you growth, that's a pretty cool thing. I'm glad you're here. Hey, I'm Heather. When I was younger, could tend to complain about things. And I've really tried to move away from that and not complain and not like focus on that. I was with a group of people the other day, and there was someone in the group that was complaining a lot. And my first response was, why do you got to do that? And then I felt like the conviction of the Holy Spirit, and he was like, yeah, you used to do that a lot too. And I was like, oh. And it just reminded me that everybody's on a different path. We're all in different places in growing and becoming more like Jesus.
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0: you probably have things you get excited about. I do too. They might be different.
1: Hey, I'm Heather. I'm glad you're here. I was driving with a friend recently and I saw a new restaurant opened up and I was like, oh, is that place open now? Let's go. And I was so excited about this new restaurant. My friend was like, okay. Then we were driving a little further and in a convertible was a dog. And she was like, oh, look at that dog. He's so cute. It looks like he's smart. And she got so excited about seeing the dog. And I thought, how funny, how different we are.
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0: there's times people just need somebody to listen to them. Hey, I'm Heather. Thanks for being here. I was a part of an event at our church where we had people pull over for prayer. 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

0: at work, at home, on the road. 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
1: The story behind the song, perfectly. Here's Micah Tyler.
2: I would be perfect if it wasn't for the million things that I never can seem to get right.
3: I want to be perfect. I look around at the people next to me. I look on social media and over again, I see this perfect picture of someone's life. And I think to myself, God, when other people are brave, all I see is fear in my life. And then I remember that it's God's perfect love that casts out that fear. I feel like every time that I make a turn, it is heading down another broken road when I remember that God has a perfect plan for my life. When we throw up our hands and we confess the places that we fall short, that's when God's perfect love shows up and loves us perfectly.

0: perfectly.
1: When you pray, God hears you. Hey, I'm Heather. I'm glad you're here. He listens. He actually engages. Psalm 66, verse 19 says, "But God has surely listened and heard my prayer."

0: promising is you.
1: There are some things that I'm still learning. I love this new information. Hey, I'm Heather. I'm glad you're here. Did you know that the olive tree grows its deepest roots when it's in the hardest conditions? This is something that Christine Kane recently posted. They can be in drought, rocky soil, relentless heat. The very conditions that I would think would destroy it actually makes that olive tree extraordinary. God may be doing that in your life right now. Don't quit before the roots take hold.
2: 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I think you're going to like it.
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2: Psalm 63 talks about God's love being better than life. And that is so true. When I think of the goodness of Jesus and all that he has done for me, I can't help but praise God. And this song, Worthy of It All, just puts it all in perspective. He's worthy of all of our praise, all of our strength. The Bible instructs us to love him with all of our heart, soul, and mind. Why? Because he deserves nothing less. He is worthy of it all.

0: With all the abbreviations we have these days with texting, it's easy to get them confused. Hey, I'm Heather. Thanks for being here. I've been helping a friend from church out. She had a stroke and she can't drive right now. And so I've been taking her to physical and occupational therapy appointments. And I was waiting outside for her and she texted me OMW. And I was like, oh no. Okay. Like, and I text her, I'm like, are you okay? Did something happen? She was like, no, I'm okay. She gets in the car and she was like, why did you ask me if I was okay? And I said, well, because you said, oh my word. She said, no, I didn't. I said, on my way.
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0: You might be going through a really difficult time right now. I'm sorry about that. Hey, I'm Heather. I'm glad you're here. When this has happened to me in the past, I've been like, what am I doing wrong? Why, you know, is all this bad stuff happening? And then I read Jesus's words. In this life, you will have trouble, but take heart. I have overcome this world. The trouble that we have here, it won't last forever, and it won't follow us into heaven.
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Start your day with Kevin and Taylor in the morning. It's the Dave Ramsey Show from 1 till 4. Doug and Jamie will take you home afternoon drive. And it's Penny keeping the faith evenings on Glory 97.

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1: Something to build on. 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
1: The story behind the song, Breathe On It.
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3: All throughout Scripture, we see the breath of God representing the Spirit of God. This is symbolizing the Holy Spirit empowerment of God in our lives. And this song is a prayer that God's Spirit would breathe on everything that we do, on our businesses, on our dreams, on our families, on our brokenness, so that we can experience the life-changing power of His presence.

0: when it's bedtime and you have kids, there's lots of reassuring that happens around that time.
1: Mm-hmm.
0: You're reassuring, yeah. I love you, you know that you're loved, and we say our night-night prayers, but have you checked under the bed? You know, you might get requests like that. I didn't realize that this was even a feature that Alexa has.
2: Are there any monsters here?
0: She says, is there any monsters here?
3: Alexa, ask Monster Scanner to check for monsters.
4: All clear. No monsters.
0: What? That's a thing?
1: My youngest was the one that was always afraid of bedtime.
0: Yeah.
1: And it was just this whole routine. And you just laid it out. You say goodnight, tuck her in. You're so loved. Mm-hmm. It'll say her prayers, check yeah. the closet, you yeah. know, and then we go to bed and then we have to come back and check under her bed and then go back into our bedroom. And then there was always something else. And are you sure? And that kind of technology would have been handy.
0: I'm going to tell you though, I'm just imagining it could go sideways.
1: Uh-oh.
0: Because I'm just imagining, what if Alexa asked to be taken off speaker for a minute?
1: What's she saying, Daddy? Shh. Don't you worry your head about it.
0: Yeah.
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2: I didn't wake up today by accident. I've been gifted another day by God, and I get to choose what to do with it. And this song shouts, I came to praise. That's why I woke up today.
3: I came to praise. That's why I woke up today.
2: So no matter what I'm walking through, God is worthy. No matter how I'm feeling, He's still faithful, and He deserves my praise.

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0: Saw something on social media I wanted to run by you because you live with a couple of Gen Zers.
1: Mm-hmm.
0: And this statistic I saw said that people in that age group between 16 and 26 say that they believe being between 5 and 15 minutes late is essentially the same as being on time.
1: Oh, boy. I think there was a time that I thought that. Maybe I even thought if you were 30 minutes late, you're still kind of close enough to being on time.
0: Close enough.
1: This happened to me when I was like well into college. This is my second year in college or so. I was meeting a friend of mine, my best friend, for lunch, and I ended up being about 30 minutes late. Mm. And I remember kind of thinking it was not really a big deal. I told her I was going to be late. And so I walked in, and there was no friendly conversation that took place. We were just the two of us. She wasn't trying to embarrass me in front of anyone, but she looked me right in the eye and she said, you know, every time you're late when we're getting together, you are not disrespect. You are highly disrespecting me and disrespecting my time.
0: Wow. Now, you guys are the same age?
1: We're the same age.
0: And this is just friends meeting for lunch.
1: I've never told this story to anybody because I think even now, thinking back on it, it makes me cringe.
0: Well, embarrassing. Yeah.
1: But I'm going to tell you, it was that conversation, actually. It was from that moment on that I'm determined to never be late. Like if I have to be somewhere, I'm going to be mm-hmm. really early to whatever that is. And I'm going to tell you, there is something to that of kind of the message that you're sending to the person that you're going to see.
0: See, I used to be late chronically, but it's been years. I think because my friends and family and coworkers have all learned to tell me if we're supposed to be somewhere at 3 o'clock, they just tell me, meet us at 2:30.
1: Yeah.
0: And that seems to work out pretty good.
1: You caught on to that's what we're doing, did you?
2: USA! USA! 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

0: Did you know that there's something called the I don't know prayer?
1: I don't know.
0: There is.
1: Good.
0: Yes, there is. I saw this recently. I was reading this. I was talking about how that sometimes we feel this way, and I can't tell you how many times I felt the I don't know. But this is what you pray something like this, like, I don't know, Lord, where to go from here. I don't know what's happening. I don't know how to process this. I don't know what to do with my emotions. I don't know how to handle the situation. And then with whatever little grain of faith that you have, you say, but you know. Mm. And then you leave it right there, and God most certainly will hear your prayer.
1: I love that. I don't know how to help the person in my life who's hurting so much, but you know. Mm-hmm. I don't know how to heal my marriage, but you
0: yes.
1: know. So many situations you could pray that prayer in.
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It's taken from 1 Samuel 2, 8-9. 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

0: You can't rent a car until you're 25.
1: Yeah, I know that.
0: That's the rules. Did you know, though, that you can rent a U-Haul when you're 18?
1: What? That kind of doesn't make sense.
0: I have a nephew. I have a nephew that's 19 years old. For camp, he is working at this camp, and in order to do that, he needs to rent a car to get there. He tried to go rent a car. They said, I'm sorry, you can't until you're 25. So then he's trying to figure out what to do. Kind of did a little poking around, found out, well, you can rent a U-Haul.
1: Rented a U-Haul.
0: And I'm trying to figure out what is more dangerous, having my nephew that's 19 years old on the road with a Toyota Corolla, or having him on the road in a U-Haul.
1: Well, those one of those big trucks.
0: I think that's more dangerous to other people, but maybe he'll be safer.
1: Well, no, it makes a lot of sense. So what would you do? Would you lower the age to rent a car?
0: I think it should be just the opposite, because I'm just thinking somebody who's driving a U-Haul, you kind of expect them to kind of have a little experience.
1: No, I get that. And maybe the U-Haul people are listening right now and go, yeah, you know what? Maybe we need to raise our age.
0: But wait a minute. What about the rental car people?
1: Well, would you rent your car to an 18-year-old?
0: Let's don't get personal here.
1: Right.
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0: what happens when you study really hard during school? Elementary, middle, high school? I mean, you'll have to tell me. I don't know.
1: Oh, this was not a rhetorical question.
0: That was not me. Here's a kid, though, from Long Island. His name is Saborno Barry, who is headed off to college at NYU this year, which wouldn't be particularly notable, except that he's 12.
1: Oh, wow.
0: 12 years old. He skipped 5th, 6th, 7th, 9th. And 11th grade.
1: Oh my goodness. That's amazing.
0: If I had known that if you study hard and be smart, you could skip grades, I think I'd have been a lot more motivated.
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1: I've got so much to be thankful for. Look, I

0: Our son, Quinn, he's in the military. He's in the Army.
1: I'm really proud of him, by the way.
0: Oh, thank you. We are too.
1: Love that commitment.
0: But boy, if you have loved somebody that's in the military, you know, there's that beginning time that is really hard. This is a girl who she's through boot camp. Now she's visiting back home with her granny. Her granny is reading a letter that was written to her from her granddaughter during boot camp.
2: Dear Granny, I hate it. I've never been so sad and depressed in my life.
3: Oh, Mommy.
2: I can't do it. I cry every day. I want to give up. 24/7, my back hurts. Please find a way to get me out. There's got to be something. I can't make it. It's only day three.
3: Oh.
2: And it's so bad.
3: Day three.
2: A drill sergeant singles me out. It's so discouraging. Please help me. I'll go to college. I'll do anything to get out. I cry every day. I just can't do it. It's the worst thing I've ever done.
3: Oh, I'll go to college. I'll do anything.
1: Look, I can tell you from my memories of boot camp that the first is the worst part. It does get better.
0: Yeah.
1: And that idea that the drill sergeant is singling you out.
0: Uh-huh.
1: Everybody thinks that. 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
0: Yeah.
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1: Something to build on. 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
1: The story behind the song, I'm Yours. Here's Blanca.
2: When I was walking through one of the hardest seasons of my life, I found myself stuck in survival mode. In the middle of all of that, I started declaring these words over myself. And they were, I'm safe, I'm loved, I'm more than enough. I'm worthy because I'm His. Those daily declarations became the foundation for this song, and it's more than just lyrics. A reminder that no matter what you're walking through, you are loved, you're chosen, you're enough because you're His.

0: yesterday spent 45 minutes on the treadmill.
1: That's impressive.
0: Oh, thanks. Thanks. Wow. No. And today my goal is to turn it on.
1: Is that, yeah. Clear all those takeout containers off and actually use it. Yeah. That's a good goal.
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0: for Shelbina, Clarence, Shelbyville, and all Shelby County. 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
1: The story behind the song, Worthy of It All. Here's C.C. Winans.
2: Psalm 63 talks about God's love being better than life. And that is so true. When I think of the goodness of Jesus and all that he has done for me, I can't help but praise God. And this song, Worthy of It All, just puts it all in perspective. He's worthy of all of our praise, all of our strength. The Bible instructs us to love him with all of our heart, soul, and mind. Why? Because he deserves nothing less. He is worthy of it all.

0: today's Christian music for Madison, Monroe City, Paris, Holiday, and all of Monroe County. 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
1: I've never seen a morning the sun forgot to rise, in every single detail, you're faithful every time.

0: don't know what kind of week you've had. Maybe it's been a stressful week. If you're feeling that stress today, I want to just share something that helps me. We had a relative visit China a few years ago. Apparently in China, there is a 50-lane highway.
1: Whoa.
0: 50 lanes.
1: All going in one direction, or is it?
0: Not sure.
1: Okay.
0: Not sure. It could be 25 in one way, 25. Okay. Yeah, regardless.
1: Still,
0: it's
1: yes.
0: That's a lot of cars, right?
1: Yes.
0: And the thing about it is that road, that highway merges into just four lanes at some point.
1: Oh, it all bottlenecks together. Yeah.
0: Sometimes when I've had a stressful day, I just think about that intersection and just knowing I'm not there.
1: Uh-huh.
0: It gives me some peace.
1: Yeah.
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0: Did you know that there's something called the I don't know prayer?
1: I don't know.
0: There is.
1: Good.
0: Yes, there is. I saw this recently. I was reading this. I was talking about how that sometimes we feel this way. And I can't tell you how many times I felt the I don't know. But this is what you pray something like this. Like, I don't know, Lord, where to go from here. I don't know what's happening. I don't know how to process this. I don't know what to do with my emotions. I don't know how to handle the situation. And then with whatever little grain of faith that you have, you say, but you know. Mm. And then you leave it right there, and God most certainly will hear your prayer.
1: I love that. I don't know how to help the person in my life who's hurting so much, but you know. Mm-hmm. I don't know how to heal my marriage, but you
0: yes.
1: know. So many situations you could pray that prayer in.
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0: if your kids are older, or maybe they're even grown and out of the house, do you still have mementos from their childhood?
1: We have a memory box for our son, Quinn. Okay. Yes. And we just haven't passed it on to him yet. Oh, it's got baby stuff, you know, his first outfit. I've got a few, like his special little lovey that he has. But I kind of feel like he may not be ready to appreciate it until he has, like,
0: a baby, maybe.

0: Gotcha. So you intend to hand that over to him at some point.
1: Yes.
0: Okay. See, I think that's where we've gone wrong.
1: Oh.
0: My wife has box after box of mementos from my kids' childhood. They're grown. They're on their own.
1: Okay.
0: My youngest is expecting a baby of her own very soon.
1: Yes.
0: And we have these boxes. And for the life of me, I can't convince anybody else in my family that we need to get rid of those. Now, from the kids' point of view, it makes perfect sense. You know, you don't want to get rid of stuff like that. It's not causing you any problem. It's not cluttering up your house.
1: Well, yeah, when you don't have to pay for a storage warehouse and you can just let it sit in mom and dad's attic, that's perfect.
0: And my wife, you couldn't pry these away from her.
1: It's
0: games that the kids used to have. There's some clothes that the kids used to have. And you know, well, our grandbaby will have those someday. We'll wear this. No, she won't.
2: My attic has become one big storage unit.
1: Actually, this is great because we live in a real small place. Mm-hmm. Sure. We would prefer not to have a warehouse. Maybe we could
0: bring it on over.
1: Is that okay?
0: just bring it on over. Load up the truck.

0: something to build on. This is taken from 2 Timothy 1:7. For God didn't give us a spirit of fear, but of power, love, and self-control.
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1: The story behind the song, Alleluia. Here's Chris from Elevation Worship.
2: I didn't wake up today by accident. I've been gifted another day by God, and I get to choose what to do with it. And this song shouts, I came to praise. That's why I woke up today.
3: I came to praise. That's why I woke up today.
2: So no matter what I'm walking through, God is worthy. No matter how I'm feeling, He's still faithful, and He deserves my praise.

0: We make a mistake, then we learn from it, and we never make the mistake again.
1: That the way it's supposed to work?
0: I think that's the way it's supposed to work, yeah. Uh-huh. I do think that. It just doesn't work that way with me. My wife and I had had a really long day and decided we're not going to make dinner. We're just going to go grab something quick and bring it home. We're both exhausted. And so we picked up some fast food, some fast fried food.
1: Okay.
0: And it was so good. I was so hungry. And it was so good.
1: It's amazing how much better it is when you're hungry.
0: Almost, I bet it wasn't an hour later, I was thinking,
1: what did I do?
0: I mean, I could literally feel the cooking oil kind of squeezing its way through my veins.
1: I didn't even know you could feel that kind of thing.
0: I think I could actually hear it. I think I could actually hear it.
1: Like screaming.
0: And what was I thinking? I know this. Yeah. I know that fast food is no good for me.
1: Sure.
0: But then I forget. Why do I forget? I have no idea, but I do.
1: Yeah. And so what are you having for lunch today?
0: Look, I'll cross that fast food bridge when I come to it.
2: USA! USA! USA!
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1: The story behind the song, Why Should I Worry? Here's Carly Ann Taylor.
2: I wrote this in a season where anxiety felt super loud and my future felt even more unclear. The world constantly tells us to worry about everything, but when we call on the name of the Lord, He brings peace, direction, and security. Hey, my friend, He knows you and He sees you. He has good plans for you because that's just who He is. So why should we worry? Let this be our anthem today.

0: Randy Phillips from Phillips, Craig and Dean.
1: Our oldest child recently got married. All right, here he is, young adult. And just thinking about this, because this stage of life can be difficult to know, like, when to step in, when to not.
0: As a parent, yeah.
1: Yes, yes. And one thing, Randy, that sticks out to me, though, there is something that happened with your oldest daughter, Garland, when her and her husband had first gotten married to Jake. She had come back home at some point.
2: You know how it is. It's a series of adjustments, tough, you know. And her default was, well, I'm just going to my parents' house. And
1: yeah.
2: And so
1: they'll take care of it.
2: Shows up, you know, bags packed. I'm like, what are you doing here? You know, we had a thing and I'm stay here a while. No, you're not. You're going back home.
1: Oh,
0: wow.
1: That had to be so hard for you to say that.
0: Yeah.
2: It was, but I just know you have to stay in it to make it right. Mm-hmm. You have to stay in it. You can't fix things from afar.
0: Yeah.
1: Yes.
2: So get there, let the temperature go down, let the heat go away. So I'm a consultant, as I've told you many times. That's my role. I'm not coaching anymore. I'm not a caretaker. I'm a consultant. So if you need me, call me, but you can't come here.
1: Yes.
0: Right.
1: Yes.
0: I'll tell you, when my wife and I were first married, those first few years were tumultuous. And if we hadn't moved, and some parents are not going to want to hear this, but if we hadn't moved 12 hours away, I don't think we'd have made it. I think if we'd been closer than that to our parents, one or both of us would have retreated to our parents' home and just thrown up our hands.
2: And they're very welcoming. They mean well. They want you to be happy. But probably the worst thing we can do for our adult children is to save them from doing the hard work.
0: To give them that easy out.
2: Yeah. Let them struggle getting that thing right. And it'll shape them. It'll make them better. The nest is closed.
1: Yes. Yes.
2: The nest is closed.
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I can tell you with my girls, here we've got middle school and high school, between scrolling, computers, watching Mr. Beast, Corey Kinch.

0: If they're anything like my kids were at that age, they will watch videos of the outdoors.
1: Right? Yes.
0: People doing people things doing, in the outdoors.
1: Yes.
0: They just don't have any interest.
1: So if you take them outside, it could sound like this.
2: Look at this. You see this? This is outdoors. Look at that. That's the sky.
1: Uh-huh.
2: What's that there?
0: Uh-huh.
2: Grass.
1: Yes.
2: That's right. Smell this fresh air. Smell it. Yeah, it hurts your chest. You ain't used to it.

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0: Why is it that the thing that first attracts us to another person can also possibly become things that eventually annoy us? I'll give you an example. My wife, heart as big as Texas, soft heart, a lot of compassion. I love that about her. But at the same time, it can be a liability. And here's what happened. Walking in the park, she hears, meow,
1: meow. Oh, yes. It's amazing how a small sound can sound so loud.
0: It was so faint.
1: Yeah.
0: I didn't even hear it.
1: Yeah.
0: And she's like, stops, and her radar is up. And she looks and looks until she finally finds a little baby kitten all alone in the woods.
1: Just as suspected, it was a distress call. Yes.
0: Well, if you could speak the language, you would have heard, Tammy, Tammy.
1: Yeah,
0: and,
1: yeah.
0: And, you know, my wife is drawn like a magnet to animals in need.
1: How could you walk by a sound like that? How could you just walk by it? Yeah,
0: It's currently, in our house being bottle fed.
1: Yeah.
0: It's too young for an animal shelter to take it. And so Tammy says, just 2 weeks, just 2 weeks.
1: Uh-huh.
0: She got up this morning at 3 a.m. to give it its 3 a.m. feeding.
1: Oh.
0: I was like, there's no way.
1: Yeah, that cat's not going anywhere.
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0: when it's bedtime and you have kids, there's lots of reassuring that happens around that time.
1: Mm-hmm.
0: You're reassuring, yeah. I love you, you know that you're loved, and you say our night-night prayers, but have you checked under the bed? You know, you might get requests like that. I didn't realize that this was even a feature that Alexa has.
2: Are there any monsters here?
0: She says, is there any monsters here?
3: Alexa, ask Monster Scanner to check for monsters.
4: All clear. No monsters.
0: What? That's a thing?
1: My youngest was the one that was always afraid of bedtime.
0: Yeah.
1: And it was just this whole routine, and you just laid it out. You could say goodnight, tuck her in, you're so loved. Mm-hmm. You say her prayers, check yeah. the closet, you know, and then we go to bed, and then we have to come back and check under her bed, and then go back into our bedroom, and then there was always something else, and are you sure? And that kind of technology would have been handy.
0: I'm going to tell you though, I'm just imagining it could go sideways.
1: Uh-oh.
0: Because I'm just imagining, what if Alexa asked to be taken off speaker for a minute?
1: What's she saying, Daddy? 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Don't you worry your head about it.
0: Yeah.
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0: Today's Christian music for Madison, Monroe City, Paris, Holiday, and all of Monroe County. 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
1: The story behind the song, Perfectly. Here's Micah Tyler.
2: I would be perfect if it wasn't for the million things that I never can seem to get right.
3: I want to be perfect. I look around at the people next to me. I look on social media and over again, I see this perfect picture of someone's life. And I think to myself, God, when other people are brave, all I see is fear in my life. And then I remember that it's God's perfect love that casts out that fear. I feel like every time that I make a turn, it is heading down another broken road when I remember that God has a perfect plan for my life. When we throw up our hands and we confess the places that we fall short, that's when God's perfect love shows up and loves us perfectly.

0: perfectly.
1: A bride jokingly asked for one really unusual wedding gift. I thought it was weird. I asked for a cute pillow, and I got it. Hi, my name is Kim Fitz. Somehow, she also got her gift. It's amazing. It's your beautiful ripple story coming up next.

0: A bride jokingly asked for one really unusual wedding gift. I thought it was weird. I asked for a cute pillow and I got it. Hi, my name is Kim Fitz. Somehow, she also got her gift. There was a major highway construction project threatening travel plans for family and guests for her wedding. So she jokingly reached out online and said what she really wanted on her wedding registry was for the highway to reopen. I mean, nearly impossible, right? Construction crews, they had been working around the clock repairing flood damage. Thanks to their dedication, the road reopened a full week ahead of schedule. Transportation officials, they had some fun with it, announcing that they had seen the highway reopening on the couple's wedding registry and knew exactly what gift to give. It was hard work, but because of them, a bride got her wish and countless travelers got to the wedding and got home even sooner.
1: 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It's been around for 30 years now, and members have shared more than $7 billion of each other's bills. 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
3: Psalm 63 talks about God's love being better than life. And that is so true. When I think of the goodness of Jesus and all that he has done for me, I can't help but praise God. And this song, Worthy of It All, just puts it all in perspective. He's worthy of all of our praise, all of our strength. The Bible instructs us to love him with all of our heart, soul, and mind. Why? Because he deserves nothing less. He is worthy of it.

0: with your hard work high five of the day. Going out to the road construction crews working in this summer heat. Ooh. Hi, my name is Kim Fitz. I might be driving down the road with the air conditioning blasting and still going. It's just still so hot out there. And meanwhile, you're paving the roads, directing traffic, helping us get where we're going safely. Thank you so very much for showing up, for doing that work. 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

Start your day with Kevin and Taylor in the morning. It's the Dave Ramsey Show from 1 till 4. Doug and Jamie will take you home afternoon drive. And it's Penny keeping the faith evenings on Glory 97.

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1: Should have been long gone now, yeah. Should damn be living.

0: still waking up on a Monday. Hi, I am so glad you're here. My name is Kim Fitz with another pick-me-up in addition to any coffee. It's from my 10-year-old son Samuel and 5-year-old baby girl Eliana.
1: Hey everybody, happy Monday. This is Sam.
2: And Eliana. With your Bible verse of the week.
1: I am the light of the world. Whoever follows me will never walk in darkness, but will have the light of life.
2: John 8:12.
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And then she faced a really difficult decision until a stranger quietly stepped in. 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

0: It all started when a single mama, she brought her little boy in for pictures at this one store. Hey, I am so very glad that you swung by. My name is Kim Fitz, and this young single mother, she wanted professional photos of her one-year-old son, and she dressed him up as cute as can be, had a little photo session at this store, and then checking out was only supposed to be about $15, but man, she loved every single picture and was on a really tight budget. So she stood there just trying to figure out, which memory am I going to keep? A man overheard the conversation. Without seeking attention, recognition, he quietly purchased the entire photo package. Every sweet little one-year-old smile, pose, laugh, precious moment. Suddenly, that mama no longer had to choose between memories that she wanted to keep. She was able to take every single one of them home.
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2: I didn't wake up today by accident. 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

0: 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Hi, you can call me Kim Fitz if we have never met before. I am so very glad that you're including me in your day. McDonald's is bringing back their fried apple pie, or as my nanny called it, a fruit bar. When she was nearing heaven, she'd occasionally ask for that fruit bar. And it took us forever to realize what she was talking about. So if you're picturing something healthy and nutritious, think again, my friend. It was the fried apple pie. And if you see me eating one this summer, just know I am simply enjoying fruit in my fruit bar.
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2: Dear God, we thank you that we can come before you today asking that you would cause your whole armor of God to cover us, that you'd give us a belt of truth and a breastplate of righteousness, a helmet of salvation, a sword of the Spirit, which is the word of God, that you cause our feet to be covered with the gospel of peace, and that you'd give us prayer that we can pray to you every day. So today, God, we're asking that you give us this helmet of salvation, that you remove every form of condemnation that would want to make us feel that we are unforgiven, that we're unloved, we're unwanted by God. We thank you, God, that you have sent your Son, Jesus, to save us indeed. We thank you that your promise says that all who call on the name of the Lord shall be saved, and that we can stand on that promise today, that don't you know that you love us, you see us, you forgive us, and your ultimate desire is that we would live eternally with you in heaven and through salvation and through the price that your Son Jesus paid for us on the cross. So we receive that salvation because we're calling on your name now and asking you, God, to save us indeed. In Jesus' name, amen.
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1: It all started with a broken chair that helped to heal a broken heart. Hi, my name is Kim Fitz. Jack admits there was a season when he didn't want to do much of anything. But it's your beautiful Ripple story coming up next.

0: It all started with a broken chair that helped to heal a broken heart. Hey, I am so very glad that you're right here. My name is Kim Fitz. His name is Jack. And Jack lost his wife of many years. And he was admitting that there was a season when he didn't want to do much of anything. Grief has a way of making even the smallest tasks feel so impossible. Then one day he started fixing that old chair, and then the old lawnmower, a bicycle. Bit by bit, Jack began restoring discarded items and selling them from his front yard. But what he didn't realize was that while he was restoring these items, God was working in him too. And today, his yard is full of treasures, conversations, friendships. Sometimes, if somebody truly needs something and can't afford it, Jack simply gives it away.
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0: 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Everything you keep stored right up there. I feel like facts fall out of my head all the time. Hi, my name is Kim Fitz with your
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0: 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It's roughly enough words to fill a short novel. And maybe you have one of those good gel pens. My favorite are the purple ones.
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0: I personally cannot decide if this is brilliant or completely unnecessary. Hi, I am so very glad that you're right here. My name is Kim Fitz. I love whipped cream on its own. So good. Gummy worms on their own. So good. Combining the two? They have whipped cream gummy worms now. Somewhere, there's a kiddo that just heard that and immediately started planning dessert. Could have been my kids.
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1: So, Rachel, you haven't heard this story yet, but the other day I had lunch with, about twice a year I get with one of my old high school buddies. There were three of us that ran around together, did everything together in high school. And when I went off to college...
18: Probably glad there weren't phones with cameras during those days.
1: Thank God there is no record of the things that we did. Yes, that's true. Beyond belief. But anyway, one of the three passed away of cancer last year, and the other one I meet with and have a hamburger with at least twice a year. Mm-hmm. And he lives right here in the neighborhood, right here in the area, and I hang out with him. And the other day I was down there having a hamburger with him, and I said, what have you been doing? He's single again. And I said, what have you been doing? He goes, I just went on 6 cruises in the last little while. He goes, I'm addicted to cruising. And I went, you got to go on the Ramsey cruise.
18: Is he coming?
1: He signed up.
18: Well, look at there.
1: He's going to go on the Ramsey cruise.
18: Look at there.
1: So there we go, which I'm going to have him sign an NDA. But we gave him a good deal on the room, but we're going to have him sign an NDA because we can't have any exposure on the Ramsey cruise. But if you don't know what this is, if you're debt-free, the Live Like No One Else cruise is a high-end, very nice, this is not Walmart on the seas, this is the good cruise lines, if you know what I mean, wink, wink. And this is the best of the best, the Live Like No One Else cruise. Hang out with all of us, all the Ramsey personalities will be there, and other celebs of miscellaneous not to be mentioned yet. But we're going to do new sessions on there. Everybody's going to be speaking every night. We're the entertainment. We're doing all kinds of get-togethers and hang out with you guys. New sessions this year on building wealth, live episodes of our shows, the world's largest debt-free scream. We did it last time. We're going to do it again. And last year, it'll be 2 years between the two cruises. So we did it last March, year ago March, and this one will be next March. And it was really fun.
18: It was great. It was a great week. And
1: I was a little bit worried about being trapped on a ship with 3,000 Ramsey fans, right? That could be a long week for me. You know, that could have gone sideways. But honestly, I had a blast.
18: Yeah, it was great.
1: Sharon and I, we would just sit down and have dinner. We'd sit and talk to people. It was just, we had the best time. We really did. It was a lot of fun. So you can secure your cabin. They're not quite sold out, getting close, with a $600 deposit, and join us and my high school buddy. And we'll all be there. And click the link in the show notes.
18: Rednecks from Antioch on a cruise.
1: That's right.
18: That's what you need.
1: If you might be a redneck if you're cruising with so-and-so and Dave, right? No, I'm not going to throw the guy under the bus, but yeah, there we go. So click the link in the show notes. Go to RamseySolutions.com/events. Book your cabin. It will be next March. It will be sold out. You will be really FOMOing. Now, you do not come if you're in debt. This is only for baby step 4 and beyond. We're not hypocrites. We tell you when you're in baby step 1 through 3, you're not going on vacation. This is a vacation. But if you've hit baby step 4 and beyond and you save up the money and you want to go on this night, this is Holland America. I mean, this is a good line. It's Caribbean cruise. It's going to be amazing. And but if you've saved up your money and you want to hang out with us for the week, it's an incredible week. You're going to learn a lot, too, because the sessions are incredible that we're teaching. So
18: that was the funniest part, is it really is a vacation. You get to go to all these islands. And so we have all these sessions booked out with things that, you know, we teach from stage and a couple of things. And I'm like, yeah, you know, the room might be like half full. I don't know. Most people, I'm sure, are out on the pool deck or at the island. I don't know. You just assume people are vacationing. Every session is
1: full.
18: Packed.
1: Full.
18: Packed. It's like
1: we had
18: the most
1: a pastor do devotionals for in the

0: 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But here's the good news. Chapter's services are completely free to you. 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Just dial #250 and say Medicare. That's #250 and say Medicare.
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12: Here's a look at your forecast. Sunshine mixed with clouds at times this afternoon, with daytime highs approaching 92. Mainly clear tonight, lows level off around 76. Highs level off around 92 tomorrow. Bright sunshine expected. Dry with temps above average Wednesday and Thursday, and highs from the low 90s to the mid 90s. Looking at the long range, 92 Friday, 92 Saturday, and 89 on Sunday. I'm staff meteorologist Paul Trombley. Right now, it's 86 degrees.
0: The land of the free, the home of the brave, the best representation of the free enterprise system in the history of mankind. It's called America. And already two times this hour, the side hustle and the small business has risen to the point that they give us a question or two this hour. So a couple of things to remember if you're starting a side business or you've started a business, got a side hustle that's growing into a business. Here's some book recommendations for you. You ready? Write these down. The premier book in the last 30 years probably that most of us love, and we love the man too, is our friend Jim Collins wrote the book Good to Great. You need to read that book. You need to pick up the book by Michael Gerber. It's called The E-Myth, Entrepreneurial Myth, E-Myth. And in that book, my friend Michael says that you will either learn to work on your business or you will forever work in your business, which you just own your job then. But if you learn to work on it, then you can take a vacation and it keeps running while you're not there. That's the proper growth of business, and that applies to both of our calls this hour. Our latest book, Build a Business You Love, is wonderful in this regard. It'll help you with laying these things out and help you recognize the stages of business as you go along. And my friend Dr. Henry Cloud, who wrote the book Boundaries, also wrote a fabulous book called Necessary Endings. And everyone should pick that book up, because how do you know when to end something? A relationship, a marriage, a career, a job, a business unit, employment of a team member needs to end, or I don't want to work for this toxic boss anymore needs to end. How do you know? Well, there's actual steps that you should go through in a decision-making framework, and Henry walks you through it. One of the core thesis in that is, if you lose hope that it's going to get better. So a horrible example would be you're married to an alcoholic, and fourth time through rehab, and now they fell off the wagon again. Well, I lose hope that that one's going to get better, and this marriage has come to an end. That's an example. But if you think it's going to get better, then, you know, not real reasons, pattern indicators, not wishes, not words, but actual behaviors and things happening in the revenue, if it's business, whatever it is. Give me a reason to have hope, and then we'll continue. Necessary Endings by Henry Cloud. That's the fourth book. So some good books to help you guys along. And those are where I get some of the thoughts, where Ramsey Personalities get some of the thoughts we throw at you on side hustles, businesses, small businesses, our entree leadership materials. We coach about 10,000 small businesses if you're interested in that. You can find all of that at RamseySolutions.com. All right, Gene's in Montgomery, Alabama. Hi, Gene. How are you?
13: How you doing today, Dave?
0: Better than I deserve. What's up?
13: First of all, I just want to say thank you guys for all the work you guys have done. I've been just started following you guys about a month ago, and I've got my $1,000 saved. I'm on baby step two.
0: Great.
13: And I've listed all of my debts.
0: Great.
14: Good
13: back
14: for you.
13: Thank you guys. Seriously, back in 2024, I messed up my taxes. And I'm 1099. I'm a truck driver. Mm-hmm. And that year, I just filed my taxes, and I owe them. And it's a $21,000 balance that I owe them. But I just started the debt snowball, and I listed all my debts from largest to smallest. And I I'm struggling to attack this $21,000, and I've been doing all the other ones. I've paid off so far. I've paid off 3 credit cards so far, and I like this momentum. But listening to the show the other day, you told one of the other callers to attack the IRS first. But it's just I'm staring at that mountain, and I don't know if you guys could kind of give me some direction, or should I just continue going from smallest to largest?
0: Okay. How much debt total?
13: The total debt that I have left over right now is $80,356.
0: And $21,000 of it is the IRS. And what's the rest of it?
13: The rest of it, $41,000 is the student loans. $10,000 is on my wife's car, and then I got $5,000 on my daughter's car, and I think, where's the other one? And I got $8,000 left on one more credit card.
0: Okay, and so you're going to be to the pretty quick. How much have you paid off so far, and in what period of time?
13: So I've been following you guys for the last 3 months, and in the last 3 months, I paid off $33,056.
14: Good for you, Gene.
0: 3 months?
13: Yeah, I'm a truck driver.
0: Are you going to be able to maintain that pace?
13: I hope so. In the name of Jesus, I really do. To be honest with you, wife is mad at me. I want to be honest with you.
0: Because you're going so hard?
13: Yeah, well, because I'm gone. Because I'm on the road, and I haven't been home in like 2 or 3 weeks. And she's on board with me on this vision and goal, and she sees what I'm trying to do, but she does want me to come home.
0: Yeah, I don't blame her. That makes sense. You're going to have to pace it out so you can make it, but that's a great start.
14: Mm-hmm.
0: So if you were to maintain that pace or even close to it, you will be through the IRS and the other smaller debts very, very quickly. Agreed?
13: Absolutely, yes, sir.
0: So this is only a question. This is only a question of is it going to be 2 months, or is it going to be 1 month, or is it going to be 3 months, or is it going to be 1 month? That's the only real question, right?
14: We did 10,000. Yeah, he did 10,000.
0: 10 and 8 and
14: 5.
0: And 5.
14: And 2. So it'd be 4 to 5 months.
0: Yeah.
14: Yeah.
0: Or you can do it now. Either one. So the only question is just, that. So the trade off between the momentum that you're feeling, which is very positive, and I don't blame you for wanting to maintain that, is that the stupid IRS has unlimited power. They can just decide to screw up your life, they don't have to go to court. They can just start garnishing things. They can start keeping tax returns. They can take your money out of your bank account. They don't have to go to court. Everybody else has to sue you, win the lawsuit, and then go to court. So they've got unlimited power, which is scary as crud, because they're also not real smart most of the time. So dumb and powerful is not a good mix. And that's what you're dealing with most of the time. Not always, but most of the time. And, I get audited by these people like it's their hobby.
14: It may be too much work to do it, Gene, but also we always say if there is a larger amount owed, you could go down to your credit union and get a personal loan for $21,000, pay off the IRS and put the $21,000 back in your debt snowball so that you pay off your daughter's car, credit card, your wife's car, right? And then you deal with that personal loan of $21,000 to the credit union versus the IRS. Could do that.
0: The second reason we move them to the front of the line is that they are not bankruptable. The third reason, you're not going to bankrupt anyway. The third reason we move them to the front of the line is that the interest rate and the penalty is very, very, very high. So all of those reasons cause us to interrupt the debt snowball. The only time, by the way, that we interrupt the debt snowball and move it to the front. But I don't care. It's not the end of the world. That's the reasons we move it. If you understand those things and you want to leave it there, or you want to go get that credit union loan and then you knock it out in 4 months instead of this month, that's okay with me. But you're taking some extra risk when you do that. And, when I'm coaching people that are struggling, And they got six, they got Chase MasterCard suing them, they got Citibank suing them, and they got Lexus Motor Credit suing them on a repo, and they got the IRS. I'll take all of those other three versus the IRS every time and what they can do to you.
14: Mm-hmm.
0: The other ones are, and what they will do to you. So but I don't think any of them are suing you. I don't think that's where you are. You're under control. You're knocking this out. You've got momentum. So I'm not scared for you now, but this comes from years of coaching people that really, really were struggling in behind the eight ball. And I just always want to get the IRS out as fast as I can. But listen, dude, you need to set a date. If they're not gone by September 1, you got to move them back up. You got to move them to the front. So set yourself a deadline. I'm going to knock them out by this date, or I'm going to move them to the front of the line.
14: Yep.
0: One of the two, and then knock them out, and then go back to your debt snowball.
14: Yeah, and I appreciate your enthusiasm. I mean, that's incredible. 10,000, 30,000 in 3 months.
0: Yeah, that's boom.
14: Unbelievable. Well, and maybe your wife, and you say, for three more months, I'm going to do this pace, and then you're going to dial it back a little bit, because you guys got some.
0: You know, we ought to have his wife. We ought to have his wife talk to the gym owner's wife.
14: Sure, be like, my. My husband's like, working.
0: I wish my husband was gone working and making money.
14: She would want someone like Gene.
0: I wish he would leave and go make some money.
14: My gosh. Gene, well done.

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7: Here's a look at your forecast. Sunshine mixed with clouds at times this afternoon, with daytime highs approaching 92. Mainly clear tonight, lows level off around 76. Highs level off around 92 tomorrow. Bright sunshine expected. Dry with temps above average Wednesday and Thursday, and highs from the low 90s to the mid 90s. Looking at the long range, 92 Friday, 92 Saturday, and 89 on Sunday. I'm Staff Meteorologist Paul Trombley. Currently, it's 88 degrees.

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14: Here's a look at your forecast. Sunshine mixed with clouds at times this afternoon, with daytime highs approaching 92. Mainly clear skies tonight, lows level off around 76. Daytime highs approaching 92 tomorrow. Ample sunshine expected. Highs around 91 Wednesday under sunny skies. 94 Thursday. Looking at the long range, 92 Friday, 92 Saturday, and 89 on Sunday. I'm Staff Meteorologist Paul Trombley. Currently 87.

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1: The story behind the song, Perfectly. Here's Micah Tyler.
2: I would be perfect if it wasn't for the million things that I never can seem to get right.
3: I want to be perfect. I look around at the people next to me. I look on social media and over again, I see this perfect picture of someone's life. And I think to myself, God, when other people are brave, all I see is fear in my life. And then I remember that it's God's perfect love that casts out that fear. I feel like every time that I make a turn, it is heading down another broken road when I remember that God has a perfect plan for my life. When we throw up our hands and we confess the places that we fall short, that's when God's perfect love shows up and loves us perfectly.

0: perfectly.
1: Okay, I know this might sound kind of dumb. I realize that. I'm fully aware that this could sound kind of dumb, but I was thinking about the Lord's Prayer. I'm like, why didn't Jesus say that we should pray, God, give us a lifetime supply of bread? Like right now. Why daily? What's up with the... Why just today's bread? We can just take care of it in all one big swoop. God could do that, right? I realize, apparently, and I get this impression from other things that Jesus was saying, apparently he's really into us trusting him with everyday stuff. Like every day, day to day, he wants that process of us actually thinking about, okay, just today, just ask for the resources for just today. Don't even worry about tomorrow. Don't even think about it. It'll take care of itself, but just stay in now. Ask God for whatever you need to get through today. That's it. Apparently, that's the way we thrive.

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0: you.
1: Greetings to you. My name is Brant, and we're on Facebook. Our show's on Facebook. You just go to Brant Hansen page. It's BrantHansen page on Facebook, and lots of stuff there you might be interested in, a lot of extra video things.
2: Right, a lot of interaction, too. We do interact on that.
1: Yes, we love it. It's very fun and funny, too. We enjoy just the humor everybody's got in there. But anyway, it's Brant Hansen page on Facebook. If you're somebody who likes the show, I think you'll like that, too.
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1: The story behind the song, Worthy of It All. Here's C.C. Winans.
2: Psalm 63 talks about God's love being better than life. And that is so true. When I think of the goodness of Jesus and all that he has done for me, I can't help but praise God. And this song, Worthy of It All, just puts it all in perspective. He's worthy of all of our praise, all of our strength. The Bible instructs us to love him with all of our heart, soul, and mind. Why? Because he deserves nothing less. He is worthy of it all.

0: It's been shown and proven that if you sing or clap or tap your feet or something to a song, you'll be in a better mood.
1: Okay.
0: When the song is over. It's absolutely... Oh, that's not what I wanted. This. I'm serious. Where's the song? I thought that was the button for it.
1: Oh! Yeah, the setup of it.
0: Hurry up. Forget the other noise that you heard. My space noise. That has nothing to do with this.
1: Got to do a little better with the execution.
0: I know. I'm going to get better.
1: Okay.
0: But meantime, we're going to have this awesome song.
1: Yeah.
0: I'll be improving at broadcasting. Here we go. Let's sing, everybody.

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0: It is time for Brant's Three Things. I am Brant. These are my three things today. I have a fanfare, by the way, that starts it off. Try to get some attention going. Hey, three reasons Jesus is awesome for people on the autism spectrum. Now, I know that sounds like a weird topic, perhaps, but this is something I've written about and enjoyed talking about because these are things about him, his character, that jump out to me that I love so much. And it could apply to you, too, and if you're not on the spectrum. But, hey, how about this? Jesus is never a politician. And I don't mean that to go off on politicians. I mean it to say he's not just saying anything to be popular. He's consistent. He's blunt. He's consistent. He's honest. He means what he's saying. I love that. It's hard for me to tell what's going on sometimes. Even as I have an ironic sense of humor, I don't always pick up on sarcasm from other people. Like, I can't tell what's going on. But just for someone to be the same, if he's around the Pharisees or he's around, you know, poor people who haven't got an education, like, he's the same guy. It's just really refreshing to me. And I think a lot of people on the spectrum would especially appreciate that. You know, if you're going to invest in going to college, maybe it's for an undergraduate degree or master's or doctorate or whatever, shouldn't you get more than just a degree? It really is an investment, too. It's time, it's money, it's effort. 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I think you're going to like it.
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Cause you're good. We're doing something called Brant's Three Things. I am Brant, by the way, and my three things today are three reasons Jesus is awesome for people on the autism spectrum. Three things that just jump out to me. I am on the spectrum, but this could, of course, apply to a lot of people. It is a spectrum, after all. But I love how Jesus flips the culture upside down. Because the larger culture, pop culture, makes no sense to me. And for a lot of people on the spectrum, one thing we don't tend to get, why, we are always asking why about stuff, but why are these people more important than these other people? I don't get it. Why do we celebrate those people, celebrities, but why do we celebrate certain people and we don't celebrate that person? I don't understand it. It doesn't make sense to me. It doesn't compute. And the answer is, if you ask, why does this make sense? It doesn't make sense. It doesn't. So I love how Jesus treats everybody and how he flips the culture upside down, and the last will be first and the first will be last. And that's just, there's something in my, what we call Aspie, as a guy who has Asperger's, like, there's something in my Aspie heart that just resonates with that.

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3: All throughout Scripture, we see the breath of God representing the Spirit of God. This is symbolizing the Holy Spirit empowerment of God in our lives. And this song is a prayer that God's Spirit would breathe on everything that we do, on our businesses, on our dreams, on our families, on our brokenness, so that we can experience the life-changing power of His presence.
2: Love.

0: doing Brant's three things right now. Three reasons Jesus is awesome for people on the autism spectrum. I'm just picking that because I'm on the spectrum. So is my son, lots of my friends. But there's certain qualities about him we particularly appreciate, I think. But here's one of them. Because we're always asking why. And maybe you're a why person too. Why this? Why are we doing it that way? What's up with that? It can be obnoxious to some people, but I like it. I'm always asking why. But one of the biggest questions, of course, a lot of us have, whether you're on the spectrum or not, why so much pain in the world? Why? What's going on? What's the plan? This doesn't make any sense to me. But if Jesus is who he said he was, that he's God who puts on flesh and lives with us, dwells among us, we get to see what God's up to. And I don't have all the answers exactly for why, but I do get to see what he's up to because what's he doing? He's healing people. He's healing. He's putting the world back together. And he makes all things new. There's this project that's been going on since Genesis to restore. And he's going to do it in fullness. But we get a little glimpse of it. So, I don't have all the why stuff figured out, but I sure do like knowing what God is up to. 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
1: The story behind the song, Alleluia. 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
2: I didn't wake up today by accident. 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And this song shouts, I came to praise. 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
3: I came to praise. 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
2: So no matter what I'm walking through, God is worthy. 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
1: I've never seen a morning the sun forgot to rise. In every single detail, you're faithful every time.

0: Hey, what's up? My name is Brant, and producer Sherry is here too. If you don't know the vibe of the show, I spend hours literally before the show coming up with the content, looking for content, and then Sherry doesn't know until I pop it on her.
1: That's true.
0: So
1: in the moment,
0: you will find out at the same time Sherry does this hour. There's some pretty awesome stuff.
1: Great.
0: Yeah, I'm just there's so much good content out there, Sherry.
1: Right, you're guys.
0: Gonna everybody's gonna
1: here
0: like
1: we
0: it.
1: Go. USA, USA,
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0: So we were just doing something, Brant's three things, and today it was three things people on the autism spectrum would find awesome about Jesus. And I say this as somebody who's on the spectrum, right? But I was just talking about this. I got a fourth thing. I just thought about this. Maybe this will resonate with you too, even if you're not on the spectrum. I love, well, let me put it this way. People on the spectrum tend to be blunt because we have a hard time being fake or seeing a reason to be fake. I hope that makes sense. I'm not trying to pat us on the back. I'm just saying, if anything, we can be too honest and hurt people sometimes. Like, I have to learn maturity. Like, pick your spots to say things tactfully, not just say it. But we don't come by fakeness easily. I love that Jesus doesn't like just big fake religious displays. I love it. I honestly really do. And he's in keeping with the Old Testament too, totally. Like, God doesn't like big fake religious displays. He wants the heart. He wants the real us or nothing. Hey, this is Brant, and here is my attempt to convince you to talk to the people at United Faith Mortgage if you're thinking about getting a new place. 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

0: so long.
1: What is up? My name is Brian. It's one of those cool radio shows that people listen to, and I'm like, oh, he's cool.
2: Is that someone coming in the door with a piece of paper?
3: Oh, my goodness. Look at this.
1: I'm sorry. We have to interrupt the show for now. I've just been handed a piece of paper with breaking animal news, and I have a story here. This is out of Ireland. Just getting the details now into my earpiece. Okay. It's about a seal named Sammy. Who would actually go to a restaurant. True story. Sammy the Seal would go to the same restaurant every day at 9 a.m. and beg for food. And so they thought, well, let's start feeding him. So they started feeding him at 9 and then again at 1 and 4 every day, right on the hour, like 9, 1, and 4. Mm-hmm. Well, now he goes back in the water. Mm-hmm. And then at those times, right before those times, he comes out. He looks both directions. He flops across the road. He flops up there. And they say it's just amazing how he's exactly on time to eat every time.
2: Okay.
1: And I'm inspired by that. Mm-hmm. The thing is, I know humans that can't be on time for anything.
2: Is that what this is?
1: Yeah, that's okay. What this is.
2: This is a backhanded breaking.
1: I'm just like, wow, that's really impressive that God made animals with more of a promptness. Like, okay. More punctuality than some humans can manifest.
2: I'm going to look across the street and flop over there in a minute. This breaking animal news is about to take a real bad turn.
1: My producer is about to look both ways and flop across the street to get another job.
2: See how that goes?
1: No, I just was impressed. I didn't know you'd take it personal. Yeah. Wow.

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0: This was sort of kind of funny to me. Saw this over the weekend. It was a study about rude people. Apparently, we think rude people are leaders. Yeah, so we say we don't like rude people, but we also go, hey, that person should be in charge. Look how rude she is or he is. I don't know about that, but that got me thinking about Jesus and whether people would think he's rude. They say, well, he was rude. He was blunt, and a lot of people were offended by him. There's no doubt about it. So some people would say he was rude. But you know what I was thinking? The difference with him and maybe me when I'm rude, or maybe you when you're rude, or other rude people, he's not rude to the vulnerable. He's not rude to the people on the margins. He's not rude to the weak. It's the people who are proud of themselves that find him to be offensive. You know what I mean? Like, so if people around me, if humble people around me find me rude, that's a problem. But if they, if it's the proud people, maybe not.
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0: Daily Weave, all things new.
1: Pretty rough so far on the show today. Pretty rough start.
2: Well, I mean,
1: Sherry got all offended. I had a story about animals a few minutes ago, and Sherry took it personally.
2: It was a
1: story about a seal in Ireland, and you would think that's got to be a delightful story, and it was. And Sherry was offended.
2: The story was delightful. The take on the story is where it was very interesting.
1: It wasn't personal. It's a seal that just happens to show up on time for everything, and they're very impressed at his punctuality, and so was I.
2: Okay.
1: So what?
2: And then you do the rest.
1: What? There is
2: and
1: no
2: it's
1: rest.
2: Amazing to me that humans, I know humans who can't show up. It was that right there.
1: That's where it was.
2: That's where it took the turn.
1: Oh, I guess I could see that now. In retrospect, okay. Yeah, I could see that now.
2: You can read between
1: the lines here. I'm sorry.
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1: I've got so much to be thankful for. Look, I got a

0: Greetings to you. I am Brant. Sherry is here too. Thank you for listening. This show takes a little bit of getting used to. Please know that. People who've listened for a while, like, you don't have to say that. Yes, we do.
1: Yes, we do. Yeah.
0: This is confirmed on a daily basis with emails from people going, man, I hated you at first. Just...
1: Well, people don't understand it in the beginning. They have to get to know us like friends because that's how we feel.
0: So welcome.
1: Yes.
0: And thanks for getting through that first awkward period into the next awkward period. 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